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3: Northwest Georgia weather.
5: It'll stay on the hot and humid side throughout the course of the week. Rain chances going up again heading into Tuesday. Some widely scattered showers and storms around overnight, a low dropping down to 70. There's a good chance of rain and storms after about 2 p.m. on Tuesday. Could be some gusty downpours with a few of these, a high in the mid to upper 80s. Likewise, Wednesday, rain and some thunderstorms look likely. Sunshine beforehand, highs in the mid to upper 80s. I'm meteorologist Mark Thibodeau from the Weather Channel. Yeah.

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4: Northwest Georgia.
5: A week that might include some gusty downpours, rain and thunder at times, as rain chances reset pretty quickly around here. A chance for a few widely scattered storms overnight, a low of 70. Showers and storms again become likely Tuesday after about 2 p.m. Some of the storms could have locally heavy rain, gusty winds, a high of 88. Areas of rain and thunder also likely Wednesday afternoon with a high of 88. I'm meteorologist Mark Thibodeau from the Weather Channel.
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2: He's a ranch hand in a pinch, man. 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
3: Northwest Georgia.
4: It'll stay on the hot and humid side throughout the course of the week. Rain chances going up again heading into Tuesday. Some widely scattered showers and storms around overnight. A low dropping down to 70. There's a good chance of rain and storms after about 2 p.m. on Tuesday. Could be some gusty downpours with a few of these. A high in the mid to upper 80s. Likewise, Wednesday, rain and some thunderstorms look likely. Sunshine beforehand. Highs in the mid to upper 80s. I'm meteorologist Mark Thibodeau from the Weather Channel.

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9: Northwest Georgia.
10: A week that might include some gusty downpours, rain and thunder at times, as rain chances reset pretty quickly around here. A chance for a few widely scattered storms overnight, a low of 70. Showers and storms again become likely Tuesday after about 2 p.m. Some of the storms could have locally heavy rain, gusty winds, a high of 88. Areas of rain and thunder also likely Wednesday afternoon with a high of 88. I'm meteorologist Mark Thibodeau from the Weather Channel.

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4: Northwest Georgia. It'll stay on the hot and humid side throughout the course of the week. Rain chances going up again heading into Tuesday. Some widely scattered showers and storms around overnight, a low dropping down to 70. There's a good chance of rain and storms after about 2 p.m. on Tuesday. Could be some gusty downpours with a few of these, a high in the mid to upper 80s. Likewise, Wednesday, rain and some thunderstorms look likely. Sunshine beforehand, highs in the mid to upper 80s. I'm meteorologist Mark Thibodeau from the Weather Channel.

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6: Northwest Georgia.
7: A week that might include some gusty downpours, rain and thunder at times, as rain chances reset pretty quickly around here. A chance for a few widely scattered storms overnight, a low of 70. Showers and storms again become likely Tuesday after about 2 p.m. Some of the storms could have locally heavy rain, gusty winds, a high of 88. Areas of rain and thunder also likely Wednesday afternoon with a high of 88. I'm meteorologist Mark Thibodeau from the Weather Channel.

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day, Potts Farm was a place to go. 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Them old

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7: weather. A week that might include some gusty downpours, rain and thunder at times, as rain chances reset pretty quickly around here. A chance for a few widely scattered storms. Overnight, a low of 70. Showers and storms again become likely Tuesday after about 2 p.m. Some of the storms could have locally heavy rain, gusty winds, a high of 88. Areas of rain and thunder also likely Wednesday afternoon with a high of 88. I'm meteorologist Mark Thibodeau from the Weather Channel.

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7: Northwest Georgia weather.
8: It'll stay on the hot and humid side throughout the course of the week. Rain chances going up again heading into Tuesday. Some widely scattered showers and storms around overnight, a low dropping down to 70. There's a good chance of rain and storms after about 2 p.m. on Tuesday. Could be some gusty downpours with a few of these, a high in the mid to upper 80s. Likewise, Wednesday, rain and some thunderstorms look likely. Sunshine beforehand, highs in the mid to upper 80s. I'm meteorologist Mark Thibodeau from the Weather Channel.
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5: Northwest Georgia.
6: A week that might include some gusty downpours, rain and thunder at times, as rain chances reset pretty quickly around here. A chance for a few widely scattered storms overnight, a low of 70. Showers and storms again become likely Tuesday after about 2 p.m. Some of the storms could have locally heavy rain, gusty winds, a high of 88. Areas of rain and thunder also likely Wednesday afternoon with a high of 88. My meteorologist Mark Thibodeau from the Weather Channel.
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3: Northwest Georgia.
5: It'll stay on the hot and humid side throughout the course of the week. Rain chances going up again heading into Tuesday. Some widely scattered showers and storms around overnight, a low dropping down to 70. There's a good chance of rain and storms after about 2 p.m. on Tuesday. Could be some gusty downpours with a few of these, a high in the mid to upper 80s. Likewise, Wednesday, rain and some thunderstorms look likely. Sunshine beforehand, highs in the mid to upper 80s. I'm meteorologist Mark Thibodeau from the Weather Channel.

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5: weather. A week that might include some gusty downpours, rain and thunder at times, as rain chances reset pretty quickly around here. A chance for a few widely scattered storms overnight, a low of 70. Showers and storms again become likely Tuesday after about 2 p.m. Some of the storms could have locally heavy rain, gusty winds, a high of 88. Areas of rain and thunder also likely Wednesday afternoon with a high of 88. I'm meteorologist Mark Thibodeau from the Weather Channel.

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2: weather. It'll stay on the hot and humid side throughout the course of the week. Rain chances going up again heading into Tuesday. Some widely scattered showers and storms around overnight, a low dropping down to 70. There's a good chance of rain and storms after about 2 p.m. on Tuesday. Could be some gusty downpours with a few of these, a high in the mid to upper 80s. Likewise, Wednesday, rain and some thunderstorms look likely. Sunshine beforehand, highs in the mid to upper 80s. I'm meteorologist Mark Thibodeau from the Weather Channel.

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6: Northwest Georgia weather.
7: A week that might include some gusty downpours, rain and thunder at times, as rain chances reset pretty quickly around here. A chance for a few widely scattered storms overnight, a low of 70. Showers and storms again become likely Tuesday after about 2 p.m. Some of the storms could have locally heavy rain, gusty winds, a high of 88. Areas of rain and thunder also likely Wednesday afternoon with a high of 88. I'm meteorologist Mark Thibodeau from the Weather Channel.

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5: Northwest Georgia weather.
6: It'll stay on the hot and humid side throughout the course of the week. Rain chances going up again heading into Tuesday. Some widely scattered showers and storms around overnight, a low dropping down to 70. There's a good chance of rain and storms after about 2 p.m. on Tuesday. Could be some gusty downpours with a few of these, a high in the mid to upper 80s. Likewise, Wednesday, rain and some thunderstorms look likely. Sunshine beforehand, highs in the mid to upper 80s. I'm meteorologist Mark Thibodeau from the Weather Channel.

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7: Northwest Georgia weather.
8: A week that might include some gusty downpours, rain and thunder at times, as rain chances reset pretty quickly around here. A chance for a few widely scattered storms overnight, a low of 70. Showers and storms again become likely Tuesday after about 2 p.m. Some of the storms could have locally heavy rain, gusty winds, a high of 88. Areas of rain and thunder also likely Wednesday afternoon with a high of 88. I'm meteorologist Mark Thibodeau from the Weather Channel.
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4: It'll stay on the hot and humid side throughout the course of the week. Rain chances going up again heading into Tuesday. Some widely scattered showers and storms around overnight, a low dropping down to 70. There's a good chance of rain and storms after about 2 p.m. on Tuesday. Could be some gusty downpours with a few of these, a high in the mid to upper 80s. Likewise, Wednesday, rain and some thunderstorms look likely. Sunshine beforehand, highs in the mid to upper 80s. I'm meteorologist Mark Thibodeau from the Weather Channel.

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1: T. Bush was like 6'2", like 275, didn't have an ounce of fat on him.
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3: Northwest Georgia weather.
4: A week that might include some gusty downpours, rain and thunder at times, as rain chances reset pretty quickly around here. A chance for a few widely scattered storms. Overnight, a low of 70. Showers and storms again become likely Tuesday after about 2 p.m. Some of the storms could have locally heavy rain, gusty winds, a high of 88. Areas of rain and thunder also likely Wednesday afternoon with a high of 88. I'm meteorologist Mark Thibodeau from the Weather Channel.

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2: Georgia weather. Placement will be tough, but we're thinking between today and tomorrow, probably getting showers and thunderstorms for everybody's backyard. If not, you may be in the minority. Right now, the chances do look a little bit better. Cloud sunshine otherwise with some patchy morning fog. This afternoon, about 90, heat index in the upper 90s with that storm threat. A shower, thunder shower early tonight, overnight low 70. More storms tomorrow afternoon. From the Weather Channel, Ray Stager.

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4: It'll stay on the hot and humid side throughout the course of the week. Rain chances going up again heading into Tuesday. Some widely scattered showers and storms around overnight, a low dropping down to 70. There's a good chance of rain and storms after about 2 p.m. on Tuesday. Could be some gusty downpours with a few of these, a high in the mid to upper 80s. Likewise, Wednesday, rain and some thunderstorms look likely. Sunshine beforehand, highs in the mid to upper 80s. I'm meteorologist Mark Thibodeau from the Weather Channel.

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18: 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Hold your ears, folks. It's showtime.
17: Showtime.
19: Not even sure I remember how to do this at this point.
3: Yeah, well.
19: Vacation's awesome.
3: Right over there, yep.
19: Yeah. You go on vacation, you forget, you know, what color buttons you're supposed to push. But, sure. You know, it's okay. It's fine. It's not like you've heard perfection on this show ever, so today
3: right.
19: Not yeah. going to be any different at all. So mm-hmm. We're glad you're here, though. Just a little programming note, just so you'll know, Pancake decided to extend his vacation a couple of days, so he is not going to be with us today and tomorrow, but that's all right. You still got the backbone of the operation
3: exactly.
19: here. T-Wall yeah. showed up, so we're in yeah. good shape. So all is well. Welcome aboard. We are Broadway and Friends, minus one. I'm Broadway.
3: I'm T-Wall.
19: And we want you to be smarter when you leave the show than you were when you showed up. So we're going to teach you some stuff right now to help make that happen. So T-Wall, you want to get us started, buddy?
3: You know that stretchy glue that holds credit cards to paper when they mail them to you?
19: Oh, yeah.
3: Yeah. It's got a name. It's called fugitive glue. It's called fugitive glue.
19: Fugitive.
3: Yeah, you know fugitive. Where they get fugitive glue from, don't you?
19: Where?
3: You know, every outhouse, hen house, and doghouse in that area. That's where they get it from.
19: Yes, it's yeah. very nice. Have to look really hard for it.
3: Right.
19: Now, I have some musical information for you today you may not know. You're probably familiar with a group called the Red Hot Chili Peppers.
3: Yeah.
19: They've had a few hits. They were formed in L.A. back in 1982, but their original name was not Red Hot Chili Peppers.
3: Huh.
19: The original name of the Red Hot Chili Peppers was Tony Flo and the Miraculously Majestic Masters of Mayhem.
3: Really?
19: Yeah, I can see why they changed it.
3: Yeah. That kind of sounds like something you'd get if you ate some Red Hot Chili Peppers.
19: Yeah, sounds like a mess is what it sounds like.
3: I got the Tony Flo going on
19: here.
3: You're
19: like, listen, boys, this isn't even going to fit on the album cover.
3: No.
19: We're going to need a shorter name. This is terrible. Go back to the drawing board.
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1: Listen, nobody wants to have one of those just kill me now moments. We understand that. Mm-hmm. So when, you know, there's certain things you try to do. You try to be cool about it, right? You try to at least look like you've done it once or twice in your life. And, you know, you don't want to trip and fall and face plant and all that kind of stuff. And, you know, have a little incident where people are pointing and laughing and what have you. But listen, here's the thing. There are some things in life that you just need to wrap your head around the fact that if I do this, there is zero chance that I'm going to look good undoing it, right? There's no way. So we put together some stuff to try to help you out here today because, we don't want you feeling, because, you know, football season's coming up. There's going to be a lot of tailgating going on. Right. You're going to be hanging out with your friends and stuff. And so we want to make sure that if you engage in any of these activities, that you are fully aware that you're going to lose all credibility in the cool department when you try to do this. For example, there is no way to look cool trying to get out of a hammock.
2: You can't do it.
1: You can't do it. You're rolling, you're flopping, sometimes you're falling. It's just a mess.
2: Not a lot of these around anymore, I don't think. But back in the day, man, it seems like everybody had one. I bet you had one. I know I had one for a long time, and they were so cool. And that's a waterbed.
1: Oh, yeah. You can't look cool getting out of a waterbed, especially if it was one that didn't have if it was like a fully wave.
2: That's what I had.
1: That's what I had, too. And it would throw you across the room. There's no way to look cool doing
2: One big bag is all it was,
1: sure,
2: wasn't
1: absolutely.
2: It?
1: Yeah. Right. Right. There's zero chance that you were ever going to look cool trying to get out of a sleeping bag. You can't do it.
2: Right.
1: You cannot do it. Uh-huh. Not going to happen.
2: Another one where you're going to go, somebody's going to go, you know, that guy used to be cool, but he doesn't look like it now, getting out of that bouncy house.
1: That's the way he's doing it.
2: Because his shoes are off.
1: Yeah.
2: Right.
1: And he's still bouncing. And he's kind of half falling, half stepping. It's just, and here's another one. You cannot look cool getting out of a beanbag chair. Forget it. Not happening. No.
2: Because you need help usually.
1: Every time. Yeah.
2: Right. Yeah. Or try getting out of an inflatable pool float.
1: Oh, see, there it is right there. You're on the pool float and you're just kind of laying out working on your tan and you decide, well, I'm going to real elegantly roll off of this thing.
2: Because you got to roll off of it. So
1: there's no way to do that though. You're going to roll off and you're going to, things are going to go sideways and the thing's going to shoot across the pool. It's just going to be bad. Here's another one. Totally impossible to look cool getting out of a kayak if you're too close to the shore. If it's almost at the shore, but part of it is still in the water, when you go to stand up, you're falling. Forget it.
2: I'm surprised more people don't drown in those kayaks because you see them, they turn over, right?
1: And then you
2: got to flip them back.
1: Right.
2: You only got so long to flip it back. And then they usually take them 2 or 3 times to get them back straight up. I don't know if you've ever worn one of these. But I have, and I've done this, one of those giant inflatable sumo wrestler suits. You ever been in one of those?
1: Yes, I have. And there's no way to look good getting out of it. No way at all. Here's another one. This has happened to me before. You ever sit down in a folding chair, like outside, get you a little lawn chair or something, you sit down in it, and it basically swallows you whole.
2: Yeah.
1: Now you got to get out of it, and your butt's almost touching the ground anyway because the seat's rotted out because it's too old. Yeah, you can't look good getting out of that thing.
2: Yeah, here's one. These look cool and all, but getting in and out of them is tough. It's those inflatable T-Rex costumes, you know? you know what I'm talking about?
1: Yes.
2: They're like 10 feet tall, so you're looking out of the chest.
1: Yeah, you're not getting out of that.
2: You got the little arms going and everything.
1: Can't look good. Mm-hmm. Can't look good. You also, you're never going to, probably shouldn't have people watching you do this anyway, but you can forget looking good trying to get out of your skinny jeans in the month of July. Forget it. You got all that humidity in that. Yeah, that's not happening. No.
2: Yeah. Or a giant inner tube on a lazy river ride.
1: Inner tube's the worst one to me. You can't even get in an inner tube looking cool. I mean, there's no way to do it. It's just a whole, it's an exercise, and let me show you what a klutz I am getting in and out of an inner tube. So,
2: and there's another thing you can't look good getting out of. And that's a bad relationship. It's just never looking good coming out of that, are you?
1: No win right there.
2: No win situation.
1: Might as well get you an inner tube.
2: Might as well.
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3: Fox News, I'm Sue Guzman. An arrest made in one of the devastating wildfires near Spokane, Washington. Spokane County Sheriff spokesman John Noel on the arson arrest of 37-year-old Aaron Farinacci.
4: We believe it was matches or a lighter when he was detained. in the early stages of the fire, he was found in to be in possession of some waterproof matches and a butane lighter.
3: It's being held in $1 million bond. President Trump lashing out at the top prosecutor in D.C. over her decision to drop charges against an accused reflecting pool vandal.
5: And I was disappointed with Jeanine Pirro, really disappointed with Jeanine Pirro. She folded like an umbrella.
3: When asked yesterday, the president would not say whether or not he plans to fire his longtime ally. America's listening to Fox News.
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12: weather. Rain chances ticked up just a little bit now through midweek. It won't be this morning. It'll be the second part of the day, especially mid to late afternoon through this evening. This morning, a mix of clouds and clear sky, maybe some patchy fog. Later, about 90 with the storm threat, feeling like the upper 90s, so the humidity stays. Chance of a shower, thunder shower early tonight, 70. Likely showers and thunderstorms tomorrow afternoon. From the Weather Channel, Ray Staging.

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2: We've got the next stop for the Garth Brooks tour, y'all. Announced it yesterday, and this time around, he's going to Chicago. Mm. And you know what? I've got a bone to pick with Garth and his people, because I was in the queue ready to go for Denver, Colorado. And I mean in the queue ready to go. And all of a sudden, it dropped me, and I tried to get back in, and all I got was that death circle. You know the one I'm talking about, right?
3: Oh, yeah.
2: The one that just sits there and spins and spins. And so I went, and I was like, all right, we'll go try it on my phone. So I went and I tried it on my phone. Same thing, death circle, left and right. I mean, it went on, and then by the time I got through, all four days basically were completely sold out. And I was very irritated because I really wanted to take my nieces to that show. So. Chicago, September the 11th and 12th is what it is saying right now. And tickets going on sale. Let's see, where was that? Tickets going on sale for those shows this Friday, August the 7th. So, and tickets are going to be $155.25 no matter where you are in the arena. Ooh, I think that part's pretty cool.
3: Mm-hmm.
2: Yeah. It's like $140 for a ticket and then $15.25 for the facility fee and charges. So, yeah.
4: I mean, that's a decent price to see Garth. I mean, you know you're going to get your money's worth.
2: Mm-hmm. Oh, no question, right? Usually at least 3 hours worth, and it's usually just Garth. If there is an opener, it's not for very long. And if Trish is in the house, he brings her out every time, too. So it's always a lot of fun. But let's talk about Darius Rucker for a second. Last week while we were out, he was awarded for his version of Wagon Wheel 1 billion streams.
3: Wow.
2: Billion with a B.
3: Nice.
2: It happened when he was in Denver, Colorado. They presented him with this plaque, and he was pretty stoked about it, obviously. So that's pretty cool. And then something else that happened while we were out, Ella Langley officially owning the longest running number one hit by a female artist.
3: Yeah, she did
2: on the Billboard Top 100. That is pretty amazing, because that's all genres of music, right?
3: Mm-hmm.
2: So, and she's well on her way to keep that streak going this week, too. So hopefully that'll still continue for her, because that's just such a great song, too.
4: Yeah, and hats off to CNN for that wonderful report they did about Ella's new record when they told the whole world that no one even knows who this girl is.
3: Right.
4: Exactly. Like, apparently the people at CNN aren't listening to country radio at all.
2: At all.
4: All right, we will get more out of Nashville in an hour. Come on back.
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5: When the clouds roll in and the rain begins to fall,
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1: That's a sweet thought, T, that you might have figured out what happened to our missing cat, but I don't believe that's the situation here, but, and I'll tell you why. I mean, I think I know why this particular cat was stolen. And not my cat. Yeah. My cat just ran away, but this cat was stolen, and I think I know why the guy did it, and you're going to have to lean on me and Pancake for a minute.
2: Okay.
1: Because you know that we both have history in the pizza business.
2: Yeah, you do.
3: Yeah, pizza delivery, too.
1: Yes, we both worked for Domino's Pizza back in the day, and Mitch's dad owned a chain of pizza restaurants.
3: Well, he's VP of operations for
1: we got experience in the world of pizza, so you tell me, Mitch, if I'm off base on this.
3: All right.
1: Couple in Canada said last week they ordered a pizza from Domino's Pizza. They got the whole thing on the Ring doorbell camera. Mm-hmm. The guy shows up to deliver the pizza. He gives them their pizza. I don't know if they paid in advance or if they paid him at the door. That's kind of beside the point. But as they were, he shut the door. He's leaving, right? He's got his little pizza bag under one arm, heading back to the car.
2: Sure.
1: Stops at the edge of the porch, picks up their cat.
2: Uh-uh.
1: takes the cat. His name's Dwight, by the way, not the pizza guy, the cat.
3: Okay, right. The cat's name's Dwight.
1: Dwight is the cat. He picks Dwight up under his other arm.
2: Dwight's like, what?
1: And puts Dwight in his car and just drives away.
2: Uh-uh.
1: He took the cat right off the front porch. Now, the family immediately called Domino's because they were like, well, Dwight is not an outside cat, but occasionally he sits on the front porch, and they went to let him in and he wasn't there anymore.
2: Right.
1: So they looked on the Ring doorbell and they were like, well, dadgum, the pizza took you to me. So they called Domino's, and Domino's connected the driver and the guy. This is what the driver told his boss at Domino's. Hey, man, I thought that cat was a stray.
2: Yeah.
1: So I picked it up to save it. Well, they were like, well, then where's Dwight? And he goes, oh, I drove about 6 miles down the road and stopped and put him out.
2: Oh, no.
3: Abandoned him.
2: That is
3: why you should always tip the pizza guy.
1: Ding, ding, ding. That is exactly what I
2: okay. All right.
1: Now, the good news is Dwight is back home.
2: Oh,
1: he's safe.
2: Yeah,
1: everything's fine.
2: That's good.
1: And they're still working on maybe getting some charges pressed against this guy for stealing Dwight. It never said a word in the story about whether or not they tipped him, but I guarantee you he didn't get no tip.
2: I promise you.
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4: Good morning from the News Center. I'm Nolan Hyatt. It's back to school this morning for students in the Floyd County school system. That means school traffic and motorists are urged to drive with a little extra caution.
5: Especially morning and afternoon times, that pick up and drop off times at schools, we will see an increase in traffic around the schools. And I mean, just in general, you know, in the summertime when kids are out of school, a lot of people are traveling, vacationing, that kind of thing. So you don't see as many people on the road as normal. But when school starts back, that will be right back in full swing.
4: Motorists should also be on the lookout for increased pedestrian traffic around the schools.
5: Sometimes it's a child that's walking to school. Usually those are not little kids. They're by themselves, but they're walking with parents. We have kids that walk to school at Pepperell in the Pepperell district. I know that's generally a school zone. I'm working like in the beginning of the school year, so I see the kids and their parents walking to school. And sometimes a place like Hard Lakes and different places like that, kids are walking to school out to a park.
4: Of course, everyone needs to remember that school buses are out. On non-divided highways, traffic must stop in both directions when the bus is stopped. Reporting from the News Center, this is Nolan Hyatt.
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10: 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Northwest Georgia
11: weather. Placement will be tough, but we're thinking between today and tomorrow, probably getting showers and thunderstorms for everybody's backyard. If not, you may be in the minority. Right now, the chances do look a little bit better. Cloud sunshine otherwise with some patchy morning fog. This afternoon, about 90, heat index in the upper 90s with that storm threat. A shower, thunder shower early tonight, overnight low 70. More storms tomorrow afternoon. From the Weather Channel, Ray Staging. Hey.

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1: Now, I don't have a cat, nor do I want one, so I can't really say that I've ever heard this noise before. We have had cats in the past against all of everything I stand for. My family's overruled me once or
2: twice. Well, your daughter will bring one over.
1: Listen, my daughter's Ellie Mae Clampett. If she sees an animal, it's coming home with her. So we have had a cat or two in the past, but I've never heard one do this. But if you have a cat or more than one cat, you've probably heard your cat doing something that is called cat chatter. Also called chattering, and some people call it cat cackling. And it's that rapid little noise that sound that the cat makes. Normally, they only make it when they're like looking out the window. Yeah. Like if there's a bird or a squirrel or something out there, they start making that noise. Now, I've done some research on this because I've been desperately trying to prove to you for a couple, you know, dang near 3 decades now that cats are evil, and the cat people won't listen to me, but maybe you'll listen to science. So researchers still don't exactly know why cats make that noise, but they did something kind of interesting. They do have some theories. They think it might be what they call predatory excitement. If the cat sees something in the yard, it thinks it can kill, it makes that noise. They say it could be frustration because the cat wants to get outside and kill whatever it sees. Or it could be practice for the kill because some scientists think that their jaw moves in a way when they're making that noise that mimics what it's like to kill something. So that's their theory. And they thought, you know, we can't really prove any of that, but let's just try something. And so what they did was they recorded a cat making this chattering noise. And if you don't know, this is what cat chatter sounds like. That's it.
2: Oh.
1: That's the weird little noise that your cat makes when he's looking out the window. But these scientists were like, maybe we should take a deeper look at that sound and see if maybe there's some kind of something within that sound that would help us figure this out. So the best way to do it, because it's fast, we need to slow that down. So they put it in the equipment. We have equipment that will do the same thing, and they can slow the audio down because that way they can hear between the little chirping things if there's anything going on in there. And I got to tell you, they found something kind of shocking to you, not to me. I've known this all along. So they slowed it down just a bit to see what they could hear. And this was what they heard when they slowed it down just a touch. Not a lot of difference, right?
2: No.
1: I mean, there's not a whole lot. So they were like, well, that's not going to work. We're going to need to slow it down a little bit more because that's just not anything there that we can work with. And so they slowed it down a bit more. And this is what they got.
2: Okay.
1: Now it kind of sounds like a squirrel.
2: It kind of does.
1: So they're like, well, you know what? Let's just keep going. We're going to keep slowing it down until we can clearly understand what's going on. And here's where things took a really bad turn. And the cat revealed its evilness. Listen what happened when they slowed it down a little bit more. And by the way, we did not do this. This is actual scientific stuff that they did. This is what it sounded like when they slowed it down for the third time.
2: Oh, that's creepy.
1: You hear something there?
2: Yeah.
1: And so did they. And they were like, holy cow.
2: That's like out of a Chucky movie or something, right?
1: It gets worse because they slowed it down one more time and they got this. Your cat.
2: Oh, man. Come on now.
1: That's your cat. That's what
2: come on. That's what they're doing.
1: That's your noise that your cat's making. Well, he's pretending to look out the window at a bird, but what he's really doing is plotting your death. So you don't have to listen to us if you don't want to, but I don't think you need to be arguing with the science on this, because there it is, scientific evidence that your cat is as evil as we've been telling you it is.
2: That's why dogs are better, because when your dog makes a weird sound, it's just a good opportunity to blame something you're about to do on it.
1: Absolutely.
2: You know what I mean?
1: Well, you gotta play the hand you're dealt, right?
2: Exactly.
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1: Listen, if you've been with us for a while, you've probably heard us talk about Edwin Castro. He pops up in a story a couple times a year at least. And about, I think it was 2, maybe 3 years ago, he was in it for a while because he won the biggest Powerball jackpot.
2: The $2 billion one, wasn't
1: it? Yeah, the $2 billion one that he won. And, you know, the next day, he went and picked up his big check. You know, you got to get your picture taken with the big check. And he didn't bother hiding his identity. He's like, I'm Edwin Castro,
2: and I'm
1: a billionaire.
2: Yeah.
1: And then the next day, he went to Florida and got arrested because he got in a bar fight in Florida.
2: And that wasn't the first time.
1: Oh, no. He got, after that, I don't even remember what the second thing he got arrested for. But he's been to jail 2 or 3 times since he won this lottery.
2: Yeah. Uh-huh.
1: And he said when he won the lottery, to his credit, the first thing he said he was going to do was buy his mama a house, which he did.
2: You got to do that.
1: And I got to give it to Edwin. He's really blown our pool completely up because none of us thought he'd have a dime after about 18 months.
2: Right.
1: Because he just struck us as the kind of person that was going to buy everybody he knew a house and cars and, you know, all that good stuff.
2: And he's been to jail 3 or 4 times.
1: And he's been to jail 3 times. Right. So he's probably got a bail bondsman and an attorney on retainer would be my guess.
2: Yeah.
1: But I got to tell you, because, you know, we've had quite a few laughs at the expense of Edwin.

0: it's Eaton, E-A-T-O-N. And a bunch of people lost their homes. So Edwin went in and bought 15 lots, paid $10 million for 15 lots, and is going to build a single family home on every one of those lots and give it to the people who lost their homes for free rather than turning them into rentals.
1: Come on now, Edwin, way to go, man.
0: Going to give them a house. Yeah. That's some Dolly Parton stuff right there, man.
1: Yeah, it is, right.
0: That's impressive. Two of the homes are already being built. They started building them back in May. And he's also building three more properties that he's going to be giving to some housing foundation. I don't know what that is, but he's going to donate it to them. And so look at Edwin Castro.
1: That's great.
0: From jail in Florida to being a genuine philanthropist.
1: He's right up there with Dolly, and he's not one of the biggest boobs up there anymore.
0: Well, here's the thing. I think, blind squirrel, nut, that kind of thing.
1: Yeah, I got you. Right.
0: There's a pretty good chance Edwin's going back to jail at some point. But hopefully he will do more good things like this before he does. Actually, hopefully he'll do good things like this and never go back to jail again. But he's going
1: You know
0: back
1: what?
0: To
1: it
0: jail.
1: Might not be too bad to be in the lockup where Edwin ever shows up because, you know, as soon as he gets in there, it's honey buns for everybody.
0: No doubt. Yeah. Yeah. Snacks are on me, boys. Everything's good.
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4: 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I'm John Thayer. Before the trade deadline yesterday, the Atlanta Braves made a couple of moves, adding to the pitching staff as they acquired left-handed reliever Brent Suter from the Angels. In exchange, the Braves sent Nacho Alvarez Jr. to the Angels. The Atlanta Braves also sent catcher Joey Bart to the Chicago White Sox. After a day off yesterday, the Braves are back in action tonight. They'll play at home against the Marlins. Grant Holmes will start at Truist Park. He's 6-4, a 3.88 ERA. The Braves are currently 67-45. They've won five consecutive games entering the series. First preseason game of the NFL is Thursday night. It's the Hall of Fame game between the Cardinals and the Panthers. 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
11: Northwest Georgia weather.
12: Rain chances ticked up just a little bit now through midweek. It won't be this morning. It'll be the second part of the day, especially mid to late afternoon through this evening. This morning, a mix of clouds and clear sky, maybe some patchy fog. Later, about 90 with the storm threat, feeling like the upper 90s, so the humidity stays. Chance of a shower, thunder shower early tonight, 70. Likely showers and thunderstorms tomorrow afternoon. From the Weather Channel, Ray Staging.

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1: My man thought he had a plan, T. He thought he had figured this whole criminal mastermind thing out, but he didn't. He didn't follow through with his thinking. Yeah. You know, like we always say, put a plan together and you think about A, B, and C, but you don't ever think about D, E, and F. And D, right. E, and F is what always gets you thrown into the J-A-I-L.
2: Exactly.
1: And this is what happened. Guy lives in West Virginia. His name's James Powell. Now, James is a driver of one of those little Debbie snack trucks that goes around
2: you
1: all
2: the... You
1: see
2: him with the little Debbie on there?
1: Yeah, goes to the grocery stores and the convenience stores and everywhere. Anywhere you can find little Debbies, that's how they get there.
2: Exactly.
1: They come in on these trucks. Well, James was like, he did this for a while, and he was like, you know, there's got to be a way for me to have a little side hustle here. I got an idea. What if I do this? And this was his plan. Mm-hmm. The big plan was he was going to be making his deliveries all over the states of Pennsylvania and Ohio. That was his area. He had to deliver. That's a lot of little Debbies, man.
2: That is. That's a big area. Those are big states.
1: A lot of people in Pennsylvania and Ohio. Mm-hmm. But here's what he started doing. Now, instead of if I were going to be the little Debbie bandit, I think maybe I would take a case here. Case there.
2: Yeah, a squirrel went away and nobody's going to miss it.
1: Maybe
2: like I used to steal cigarettes from my mom and dad when I was
1: just like that. Exactly. Yeah. Right. And you can't get greedy, right? Mm-mm. You gotta pace yourself. If I'm going to take one smoke today, I can only take one smoke the next time I'm going to do it. I can't take half the pack. Mama's going to notice. You know what I'm saying?
2: Yeah.
1: So you take a little here, you know, you get yourself a little pack of Debbies or a little, and you put it away. Or maybe you get a whole case and you put it away. But you just kind of do it slow over the course of however long you think those preservatives in the little Debbies will last, which I'm assuming is somewhere around 500 years.
2: Exactly.
1: And you build up your supply and then do whatever nefarious things you were planning to do with the little Debbies. But no, sir, that's not what James Powell had in mind. He was like, I need this to happen right dang now.
2: Mm-hmm.
1: And so over the case of a couple, or the span, rather, of a couple of weeks, this is what James did. He would just not deliver the little Debbie snack cakes at all. Like the whole truckload. He would just take it out, put it in his garage, and then he would forge a signature on the delivery paperwork so that it would look like someone at the store he was dropping them off at actually signed and said, yes, James did his job. We are fully stocked on little Debbie's. Thank you.
2: And he kept them all.
1: Kept them all. The whole thing. Like, you know, you can't just... I mean, I know we tell you if you're going to be a bear, be a grizzly, but sometimes you got to be a grizzly that starts out as a cub and then grows up. You know what I'm saying? And that's not the way James was looking at it. So he stole all this stuff and forged all these signatures. And that way he got paid by the company that paid him for driving the Little Debbie truck. And then
2: he got the Little Debbies.
1: Got the Little Debbies. So now he's got his side hustle going on.
2: Right.
1: Now, it didn't take the stores long for somebody to go, hey, boss, we haven't gotten a Little Debbie delivery in a couple of weeks, and we are plumb out of Little Debbies. I don't know what we're going to do. We have no more Little Debbie snack cakes. The only thing we got left is these old, crusty, half-stale, mini powdered donuts that nobody really likes.
2: Oh, and, I know those,
1: Yeah, exactly. And so people started calling the company, going, hey, is James all right? We haven't seen him in a while, which will make we're not getting our deliveries. And somebody at the company was like, well, hold on just a minute. I have a signature right here that says you got your deliveries. And when that conversation is happening behind your back and you're the Little Debbie snack thief, you got a problem. Well, they put two and two together and they figured out that James was selling the Little Debbies on the side, was just taking them all, not making his delivery. So they called the cops and the cops said, well, let us see what we can come up with here. Well, they tracked old James down because they found some people that knew James. And when they said, hey, where's James? They're like, well, he's not going to be here for a few days because, you know, he's over in Canton at a flea market. Mm-hmm. And so they go to the flea market and there's James at a table piled neck deep with Little Debbie snack cakes, selling them at discount prices to the flea market people. You can't do that, James. You gotta meet these people in an alley somewhere and sell them the Little Debbie.
2: Yeah, I can see him in an alley. There he is in an alley with an overcoat on.
1: Hey, oh, buddy. Yeah. Hey,
2: right?
1: Hey, look here.
2: What kind of a ding-dong is going to buy Little Debbie's from him? right? Come on now.
1: Yeah, I just, you know, when you're stealing from the company and then selling their product in broad open daylight at a flea market, you know what happens to you, James? Well, you go to prison. That's what's happening. $17,000 worth of Little Debbie's James stole. That's a lot of Little Debbie's, man. Because I don't know if they're basing that on the retail price or what it actually costs to make one, because I promise you those numbers are vastly different. But $17,000 gets you. He's going to do at least 3 to 5, would be my guess. And now the poor guy's going to be in prison and got to explain to his cellmates that he's there because he stole Little Debbie snack cakes. And I'm guessing that's not going to end well for him.
2: He's going to get the nickname Twinkie, and then it's going to go south from there. I'm telling you right now.
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1: As my beloved Granny Broadway used to say, this woman is mad as a wet setting hen. Mm. Now, I don't know why the hen that is setting gets madder when she's wet than when she's dry, but she's really mad. And So this woman is mad. She is fit to be tied. And frankly, I don't understand why, because I think what happened is hysterical.
2: Okay.
1: She does not share my views on this.
2: Okay.
1: She's 28 years old. She went on Reddit and she posted this note and said, tell me what I should do. Am I being the bad person here? Here's the thing. She said, my family had not been gathered together as a whole, like the whole family, like family reunion thing, since before the pandemic.
2: Right.
1: So they planned a big old family reunion. And she has a fiance, and she told her fiance, hey, 2 weeks from Saturday, we got the family reunion, and I want you to come meet the whole family.
2: It's our day.
1: You know, we're getting married, and you know it's a great time for you to meet everybody. Well, he didn't want to go. But he finally said, okay, fine, I'll do it. But here's the thing. I got something I got to do that morning, so I'm going to need you to go on and go, and I'll meet you there around lunchtime.
2: Okay.
1: Okay? No big deal, right?
3: Okay, sure.
1: Now,
3: sure.
1: Cut to the family reunion. She says he's shown up on time, just when he said he was going to be there, hung out with the family, seemed like he was having a good time. But something just didn't seem right.
2: Hmm.
1: So at some point during the afternoon, she said she got over and kind of slid up next to him and reached down to hold his hand. And the moment she touched his hand, she realized what had happened.
2: Uh-oh.
3: Okay.
1: See, right. Her fiance has a twin brother.
2: He did not send his twin brother.
1: He sent in the twin, man.
2: The B team.
1: He made the call to the bullpen.
4: Got a designated hitter.
1: Apparently, these two guys, their entire life, anytime one of them had an event that they didn't want to go to, they would tag out.
2: Right.
1: And it was like, well, I don't really want to go either, but down the road, I'm going to not want to go, and I'm going to get paid. You're going to pay me back.
2: Right.
1: And so he sent his twin brother
2: that
1: over.
2: That is awesome.
1: And at some point, when she realized that it wasn't him, she said, I'm not feeling very well. I'm going to go back home.
2: Oh.
1: So she got in her car and left. Mm-hmm. She said when she got back to her house that her fiance was sitting in the living room acting like he had beat her home.
2: Oh.
1: Like, and he said, hey, are you feeling any better? So she said, I know his brother called him and told him I was sick.
2: Right.
1: So she started quizzing him. How'd you like talking to cousin Fred?
2: Right.
1: How much time did you spend talking to Susie? And he couldn't answer any of the questions. Mm-hmm. She kicked him out of the house.
2: Whoa.
1: Like, get your stuff and get out. And she says her whole family knows what he did now, and they all hate him for it. Oh. He says it was a prank. It was a joke. Come on, man.
2: If he was smart when she got there, he would have gotcha. Right? I mean, right. You got to do it right out of the chute.
1: Yeah, he waited too long.
2: Yeah, he waited too long.
1: But people are online telling her she needs to dump him, and I don't think that's... I think she's found a man with a great sense of humor. And think of the possibilities with a twin brother that'll dive in on stuff like this.
4: Sure, I love that, man.
1: Mm-hmm. They could be having big fun for years to come, but no. Now he's living at his twin brother's house. Guess I should have went to that reunion, bro.
2: Twins are living in a double wide.
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5: Fox News, I'm CJ Papa. Most of the polls open soon for in-person voting in the Michigan primary.
6: The highly watched race between Abdul El-Sayed and Representative Haley Stevens pits an establishment Democrat against a progressive challenger. Sayed wants Medicare for all. He's also been more outspoken on Gaza. Stevens, however, is the more moderate of the two.
5: Fox's Alex Hogan in D.C. Four other states are also holding primaries today. Iran's military is not getting the message of diplomacy from President Trump.
7: The IRGC is continuing attacks in the Gulf. Overnight, at least one cargo ship was hit with an unknown projectile, according to maritime tracking groups. This was near the Strait of Hormuz.
5: Fox's Trey Yanks. Denver set a new daily high temperature record of 102 degrees on Monday, snapping a 148-year-old record. 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
15: Placement will be tough, but we're thinking between today and tomorrow, probably getting showers and thunderstorms for everybody's backyard. If not, you may be in the minority. Right now, the chances do look a little bit better. Cloud sunshine otherwise with some patchy morning fog. This afternoon, about 90, heat index in the upper 90s with that storm threat. A shower, thunder shower early tonight, overnight low 70. More storms tomorrow afternoon from the Weather Channel, Ray Staging.

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2: I love this. Riley Green, I don't think anything he touches can't turn to gold at this point. And he's got a new album coming out September 18th. And he's been slowly releasing the track list with along some of the teasers from the music as well. And last week, this was pretty awesome. He released that one of the songs on the album is going to be a collab with Brooks and Dunn. And
3: nice.
2: Take a listen to the clip.

0: I mean, did y'all get chills? Because I totally got chill bumps as soon as I heard that drum kick right there. And hey, you know what, Broadway? I'm going to be in Nashville next week. Brooks and Dunn going to be at the Grand Ole Opry. I'm going to see about getting some tickets if you want to come with me. I think that would be a lot of fun.
1: Yeah, that sounds like a good night.
0: Sounds like a good night. Okay, let's also talk about, who can we talk about today? We're going to talk about Dolly Parton. Her brother passed away last week. He was 82 years old. It was her older brother. And she says, while there is a hole in my heart, look at Dolly having the positive outlook as always. She said she's going to fill it right back up with all the good memories and take them with her wherever she goes.
2: That's nice.
0: I like that, right?
1: Good old Dolly.
0: And can we talk about Jason Aldean for a minute? Because he and his wife, Brittany, go on Instagram and TikTok and so on, and she asks him some of the most random questions, and this one was no different.
3: If I was arrested, what would your guess be as to why?
4: Assault. I just assume it's like assault and it's a bar fight, right?
3: No.
4: I mean, can you argue the point?
3: No, 100%.
4: It sounds about...
3: Yeah.
4: Yeah, I don't intervene.
3: Our crimes.
4: Thank God she's married to me. Mr. Rumble Heavy.
1: Yeah.
0: Awesome. I mean, these two get together. And, you know, Jason is not a huge fan of social media, so she is pulling teeth when she gets him in there. But it sounds like he actually has some fun with it, too. And I don't know if y'all saw this. Brantley Gilbert did an album release recently. This was pretty cool. It's for his new album, Sins of the Father. He had a family-friendly event with food trucks and all sorts of stuff for kids and parents. And he also had this crazy motorcycle stunt stuff
1: that would
0: was
1: be the
0: going
1: Nitro
0: on too.
1: Circus.
0: Yes, the Nitro Circus. That was insane. Did y'all see that?
1: They were jumping over the stage during Brantley's set. It's pretty amazing. Yeah.
0: Yeah. It was nuts. You can see it on his Instagram page right now, but that was pretty cool, I have to say. And look at him. I mean, still sober, doing really well, got a new album, and if y'all haven't listened to it yet, you really need to get out there and pick it up.
1: Yeah, it's good stuff. All right, we will get more out of Nashville in an hour. Come on back.
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1: I don't know if you watched any of that whole thing with Dr. Fauci last week while we were on vacation, T. Did you see any of that at all?
2: Oh, that was, you know what? It was almost sitcom. I mean, how many times can you plead the fifth, right?
1: It was like a Saturday Night Live bit. It got way out of control. Yeah. And, I mean, I feel like you should have a rule somewhere where a witness can just go, I just want to say,
2: I'm not saying anything. No, so why? Don't even ask me anything.
1: Whatever you guys are going to ask me today, I'm going to read this statement that on the advice of my attorney, blah, blah, blah, blah, blah. And if you don't want to hear that 500 times, let's just call it a day and go get coffee.
2: If I was him after, like I did that like twice, then if they asked me another question, I just look at him and go, you know. Right?
1: Man, or hold up a sign, something. Yeah. Just
2: you know.
1: It's ridiculous. Mm-hmm. Now, with that in mind, there are people out there who don't want to answer the questions and tell the truth and confess to things that they may or may not have done. But there are some people in the world who really need to unload.
2: Yes.
1: They got to get something off their chest. And they don't know where to go. They can't talk to their friends or their family, maybe not even to their pastor, because there's just some things that you don't want to admit to people. Right. Because it caused you to have to move. You know, I mean, there's some things you can't come back from, but you still got to get it off your chest. Where do you go? Well, you go to X, formerly known as Twitter, and you go to a little website called the Fess Hole.
2: Good old Fess Hole. The good old Fess Hole. That's what we should call it.
1: Sorry that Pancake's not here today to give you the Festus treatment.
2: But, yeah, right.
1: And I'm not going to do it because I don't want to blow my throat out.
2: Yeah.
1: So, on the Fess Hole, you can go and anonymously confess to whatever you need to get off your chest. Nobody knows who you are, so you can tell the whole truth and nothing but the truth. And every once in a while, we like to go dig up some confessions from the Fess Hole and share them with you. And here's our latest batch. This person says, I've lost my savings. Not to a scam or anything like that. I literally lost my savings. I've been withdrawing cash for years out of the bank and stashing it in a safe place in my house. I got drunk recently and I moved it. And I don't know where drunk me put the money.
2: Oh no.
1: $15,000 somewhere in this house and I can't find it. And the house has been sold and I'm about to move.
2: Oh dang.
1: Yeah.
2: Wow.
1: That's bad, brother.
2: Here's one for the Fess Hole. This person says, sometimes I lick my cat's head to imitate a mother cat grooming him, and he purrs his little heart out. It's great for both of us.
1: That's what I'm talking about. You can't tell your pastor that.
2: No.
1: You cannot say that to your pastor.
2: Mm-mm.
1: That's why I wouldn't have said it here either, but that's what this site is here for. For no matter how weird you may be, you can put your confessions here. How about this one? This person says, I have an incompetent colleague that I manage, and they don't realize that I copy and paste every email that I send to them into Copilot. And I ask Copilot to redraft this for a colleague who can't take critical feedback. And ever since I started doing that, our working relationship has improved. I don't think that's a bad thing.
2: That's not too bad.
1: Stumbled across something right there. Like, here, redraft this for an idiot. Yeah, and it's communications, what it's all about.
2: This one is definitely for the Fess Hole. It says, my mother-in-law gave me an unopened bottle of Bailey's that she didn't want. It's unopened, so yeah. Said I opened it when I got home. You know what? It tasted a little bit odd.
1: Oh, come on.
2: Actually, had a few lumps in it, but hey, it's Bailey's, so I drank it anyway. Then I checked the bottle the next day. 17 years out of date. She had it for 17 years. Listen, said I went ahead and finished it off. By the way, things are not well in my intestinal tract right now.
1: Nor should they be, sir.
2: No, yes.
1: Listen, I don't drink enough to know, but isn't that a milk-based product?
2: Yeah.
1: Pretty sure, yeah.
2: That's why it's lumpy.
1: Be drinking 17-year-old milk, man. What's wrong with you? How about this one? This person on the Fess Hole confessed to this. I recently had to stop going to my very favorite restaurant because my son got himself a job there, and they put him in charge of washing the dishes. And I know how he washes dishes at home, and I'm not eating there anymore. It just seems like bad parenting to me.
2: It kind of is. Yeah. Right. Yeah. This person told the Fess Hole, I once asked my next door neighbor how his wife was doing, because I hadn't seen her around in a while, you know. So I'm like, hey, how's the wife? You
1: know,
2: and turns out she died 11 years ago. yeah, wow. 11 years.
1: Well, she's not doing well at all.
2: No.
1: Thank you for asking.
2: Right, yeah.
1: Wow. And finally, from the fest hold today, this person said a video of a beautiful part of the world came up on my Instagram feed the other day, but it was shaking so badly, I couldn't stand to watch. So I added a comment to the post, and in all caps, I wrote, "Hold your bleeping camera steady."
2: Mm.
1: And then I went to click off of Instagram and noticed that the video I was looking at was actually footage from an earthquake. Felt so guilty, I made a donation to the Red Cross.
2: Yeah, you gotta do that. You gotta do it, yeah.
1: Think before you post. Mm-hmm. That's all I can say.
2: I'm gonna try to help us out here, ready? The fest hole! We're going to the fest hole! The fest hole! Not the fest hole!
1: Yeah,
2: no, I can't do it.
1: It sounds more demon-possessed when you do it, man.
2: It kind of does, yeah.
1: So there you go. That's today's edition of Confessions from the Fest Hole.
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3: Good morning in the news center. I'm Nolan Hyatt. Lloyd County has completed its third rubber asphalt resurfacing project. The first project was a half-mile pilot on Terun Road that enabled the county to test the rubber-modified asphalt. The second project, which was on Rush Chapel Road, was also supported by SPLOST funds and included traffic safety improvements. Floyd County was recently recognized with a 2026 Georgia County Excellence Award for its Rubber Modified Asphalt Initiative. In other news, a Floyd County man was arrested on McHenry Drive in Rome on Friday for biting, smashing a cell phone, and denting the exterior of a car. According to Floyd County jail records, Marcus Terrell Creamer was arrested for biting a woman on the hand, after which he grabbed her phone and smashed it on the ground. After that, he put multiple dents in the woman's car. Creamer has been charged with all misdemeanor charges of battery, damage to property, and obstructing person making an emergency call. The offense occurred on Friday, August 31st. In other news, in addition to the Plant Bowen Power Plant in Bartow County, broke ground on a new addition to the plant.
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12: Northwest Georgia weather.
13: Rain chances ticked up just a little bit now through midweek. It won't be this morning. It'll be the second part of the day, especially mid to late afternoon through this evening. This morning, a mix of clouds and clear sky, maybe some patchy fog. Later, about 90 with the storm threat, feeling like the upper 90s, so the humidity stays. Chance of a shower, thunder shower early tonight, 70. Likely showers and thunderstorms tomorrow afternoon. From the Weather Channel, Ray Staging.

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1: Time for our daily trip down to the Sunshine State to see what's going on. Is it the heat, the humidity, the alligators? We don't know, but something is driving these people crazy. Sing along if you know it. Here we go.
2: What's up, Florida? What's up? What's up, Florida? What's up, Florida? Jump on it. Jump on it. Jump on it.
3: Where we heading, Mr. Broadway?
1: Port Charlotte.
4: There you go.
1: Pancake, any idea where Port Charlotte is?
4: Actually, I'm going to be going through there actually today. That is just north of Fort Myers.
1: Oh, okay. Mm. All right. Well, let me tell you what happened in Port Charlotte. It's kind of interesting. Jessica Gutzler was found guilty of breaking into a home after a recent breakup in an attempt to get to her ex-boyfriend.
3: That's what they do.
1: Yeah. Mm-hmm. Now, here's what happened. The ex-boyfriend went to stay at a friend's house after he broke up with Jessica. And that's when 42-year-old Jessica showed up, started banging on the front door, and eventually forced her way inside the house against the wishes of both the ex-boyfriend and the homeowner.
3: Yeah, now, there's a Gutzler outside, all
1: yeah,
3: right.
1: Yeah, well, Miss Gutzler forgot where she was because she's in Florida. Mm. And in Florida, when you break into somebody's house, you typically get shot at.
3: That's her castle.
1: And that's exactly what happened. She came in the house. She got into a fight between the ex-boyfriend and started pushing and shoving people around, throwing stuff and acting a fool. Well, during that fight, the homeowner went and got his gun, came outside and shot Gutzler right in her buttocks.
3: Mm-mm.
1: Yeah.
3: Wow.
1: Apparently, I don't know if he missed or he hit. I'm not sure. But anyway, he shot her in the butt. And she ran away, which people will do once you shoot them in the butt. They tend to run off. She called 911 and said, I need some medical assistance. And they came and helped her out. And they were like, well, how'd you get shot in the butt? And then she had to tell them the story. Well, now we got to arrest you. So she was found guilty wow. on one count of burglary with battery. And they sentenced her to 10 years probation following her prison sentence. So she's going to go to jail for a minute, and then they're going to let her out, and then she's going to be on probation for 10
3: years. That's a bad day. You get shot in the butt, and you got to go to jail.
1: Yeah, but at least they didn't give her the full term, because, I mean, let's be honest, she's never going to sit right again. What else can they do to her? I mean, I think she's been punished enough at this point, don't you think? She'll forever be part of the Gutzler butt crime. Yeah, that ain't no good. So we once again ask the burning question.
2: What's up, Florida? What's up? What's up, Florida? What's up, Florida? Jump on it! Jump on it! Jump on it!
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1: All right, so let me tell you about this video that I was watching with Daphne last week. I don't even remember if it was her social media or mine, but one of them, this thing popped up, and it had to be hers because I can't imagine a video of two strangers getting married would pop up on my Facebook. Because that's, you know, that's not a stand-up comic and or a movie trailer or, you know, the stuff I usually
2: get.
1: My news feed's full of stuff blowing up and people laughing at other people's misfortunes. That's what my, not this. And so she was watching and she goes, can you believe these people? And I'm like, well, I don't know. What do you got? And so she shows me this video and here's what we were watching. And she, listen, dumbfounded is what she was. She could not believe, like looking at it in slack-jawed amazement because this couple's at their wedding and they did that thing where they wrote their own vows, which I've always thought is a really gutsy thing to do.
2: Yeah.
1: I didn't do it at my wedding because I was terrified I wouldn't be able to remember it. And it
2: Well, you're going to leave something out that she expected to have in there. Or you're going to put something in there. She's going to go, why'd you put that in there?
1: I think it's best for me. Anyway, I'm not saying it's best for everybody, but for me, it was best to just let me repeat what the preacher's saying.
2: Yeah,
1: that way I got a pretty good shot of not screwing this up. But this couple decided to write their own wedding vows. But instead of...

0: She wrote hers the night she got engaged, but the dude probably waited till the day before the wedding. I mean, that's just what we do, right? But you gotta give yourself some time, and you gotta know what you're capable of. And in my opinion, or in Daphne's opinion, you gotta memorize these things so that you can recite them with all the emotion and the feelings and stuff that you should as you stare deeply into the eyes of your beloved and tell them what's on your heart. Now, me, on the other hand, I looked at what they were doing and went, dadgum, that was smart. If that had been a possibility at our wedding, I might have written my own wedding vows. They were reading their vows off their iPhones.
1: Oh, off the iPhones.
0: Like they had it in their notes or something. And they opened it up and each of them had an iPhone and they were reading their vows off the iPhone. So they weren't even looking at each other when they were reciting the vows. They were, every once in a while, they'd look up, but they were just reading the vows off the phone. And she goes, that's one of the tackiest things I've ever seen. And I was like, okay, honey, but tacky to you is brilliant to me. I'm like, that way he can wait till the day. Heck, he can wait till 2 hours before the wedding if he wanted to. He's not going to get it wrong. It's right there in front of him.
1: Well, have you seen people? I've seen people doing their own vows back in the day, and they were reading it off a piece of paper, right?
0: That's what I'm saying. I think this is probably the one time in every marriage where a little cheating is okay. You know what I'm saying? You can read it off write it on your hand, a piece of paper, your phone. I don't recommend bringing an iPad. That seems like a little much because, you know, you got pictures and stuff going to be taken. But I didn't see the problem with it. But she was like, I just think that is so tacky. And I was like, well, okay.
1: Well, you run into a problem if you're doing the wedding vows and you're looking at your phone and suddenly you go, yes.
0: Well, I mean,
1: they scored.
0: Most guys, I can imagine, and I didn't see it in this video. They may have edited it out, but I would imagine most guys, depending on how long the vows were, at some point during his vows, you're going to hear dun dun dun dun dun.
1: Yeah,
0: we all have the Sports Center app on our phone.
1: Yeah,
0: come on.
1: Yep.
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4: 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I'm John Thayer. Before the trade deadline yesterday, the Atlanta Braves made a couple of moves, adding to the pitching staff as they acquired left-handed reliever Brent Suter from the Angels. In exchange, the Braves sent Nacho Alvarez Jr. to the Angels. The Atlanta Braves also sent catcher Joey Bart to the Chicago White Sox. After a day off yesterday, the Braves are back in action tonight. They'll play at home against the Marlins. Grant Holmes will start at Truist Park. He's 6-4, a 3.88 ERA. The Braves are currently 67-45. They've won 5 consecutive games entering the series. First preseason game of the NFL is Thursday night. It's the Hall of Fame game between the Cardinals and the Panthers. 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
9: It's 753. Northwest Georgia weather. Placement will be tough, but we're thinking between today and tomorrow, probably getting showers and thunderstorms.

works for everybody's backyard. If not, you may be in the minority. Right now, the chances do look a little bit better. Cloud sunshine otherwise with some patchy morning fog. This afternoon, about 90, heat index in the upper 90s with that storm threat. A shower, thunder shower early tonight, overnight low 70. More storms tomorrow afternoon. From the Weather Channel, Ray Stager. Hey.

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1: This is kind of like a public service that we're doing on the show today because we feel like these are things you need to know. We didn't know these things, and then we did a little research, and we found these things, and now we got to pass this information along to you so that you too, like, you won't have to live your life in ignorance like we were doing, because these are things that are in front of all of us every day. Everywhere you look, you're going to see one or more of these things every day of your life, and you have no clue what they're there for because no one's ever told you what they're there for.
2: Right.
1: And I don't know why they didn't. It's just out there. Like you literally have to go, you know, to Claude or ChatGPT or something and Google, hey, what is this thing for? And then it'll tell you, and you're like, oh, nobody ever told me that. Well, you know what? Today's the day that stops because Broadway and Friends are about to tell you that. We're gonna enlighten you on some stuff. For example, you may have noticed on your computer keyboard that only on the F and the J keys will you find some raised bumps on the buttons. There's no more, just on those two buttons. And no one's ever said, wonder what that's for. Well, here's what it's for. Is to help you position your hands correctly without looking at the keyboard.
3: When you start or if you get off whatever, then you can feel on your two pointer fingers need to be on the F and the J.
1: Look for the bumps.
3: And it's just that easy, right?
1: And it's brilliant, and it should be on the front of every computer box in the world with the keyboard so that you'll know that, because think of the trouble that would have saved you if you had known that was the thing.
3: Right.
1: What else do we have to reveal today, T-Wall?
3: Well, this comes really in handy. It really does. If you're renting a car or if you're borrowing somebody else's car that you're not used to, because then you go to get gas and you're like, oh, man, they didn't tell me where's the gas. Is it on the left? Yeah. Is it on the right?
1: Now
3: is
1: I
3: got to
1: back up and try it again.
3: Yeah, right. Yep. Well, look at the little fuel gauge on your dashboard, and there's an arrow. And it points to the side of your car where the gas cap is located.
1: How about that? Mm-hmm. I actually knew that one.
3: Yeah.
1: I knew that one because for a brief stint in my life, I sold cars.
3: Yeah.
1: And the only good thing that came out of that 4 months of my life was learning that that arrow pointed where the gas cap is. The rest of it was a total disaster, but I didn't know that one. Mm-hmm. If you ever look at a padlock, you go, why does it have that little tiny hole under on the bottom of it? What's that for?
3: Right.
1: The key won't fit in it. What's it? Why did I got a hole drilled in my lock? Well, that's to let water drain out of the lock if you're using it outside and it gets rained on. And it also provides a handy spot for you to put some lubricant in the lock in the event that your lock ever starts sticking.
3: Hey, that's smart. I don't think I knew about that one.
1: No, you didn't, because buy a lock. Does it say that on the lock? No, sir. Nowhere on the packaging does it tell you what that hole is for.
3: Another thing that has a little small hole in the end of it is a tape measure. And so you're like, you know, right when you see the end of it, there's a hole. Mm-hmm. And that's there because if you're by yourself and you got something really long to measure, you can put a little nail there or screw or whatever, and that'll hold it down. Then you can walk away with the tape measure because, you know, you only got one person, nobody to hold the other end for you. So that's to hold that one end down so you can measure something real long by yourself.
1: Let me tell you something. That little piece of information right there is a game changer for the do-it-yourself builder.
3: Sure
1: The pros know that stuff, right? But those of us who just do it as a hobby, we learned it the hard way. And there's nothing worse than you're trying to measure like a 20-foot section of something.
3: Yes.
1: And you get to about foot 16 and you hear, because the thing turned loose and now it's rolling back up. Well, now you don't have to worry about that anymore because you know what that hole's for at the end of the tape. Right. How about this? I have wondered this a million times, had no clue until today. The black dots that are around the edge of your windshield in a car.
3: Yeah, I know what you're talking about.
1: You ever look at those and go, what is that for? I don't understand what those dots are for. I don't know what that is. Maybe it's decorative. I don't know. No, it has a purpose. Those dots that are around the windshield help protect the adhesive that's holding the glass in place.
3: No kidding.
1: And it also helps with heat distribution. I don't know how it helps with heat distribution. I'm just telling you what it does.
3: Yeah, so, every car has that.
1: So those dots are there, and you think about it, because they're right along the edge. So you got that adhesive in there holding the glass in, so it kind of gives a little extra shade to that area. So, so there you go.
3: Here's one that everybody's seen this, and you probably go, why is that there? It's that little loop on the back of a dress shirt. You know the little loop on the back?
1: Mm-hmm.
3: Right in the middle. That's there so the shirt can be hung up without wrinkling it.
1: The heck you say?
3: Yeah. Uh-huh.
1: I thought that loop was there so if you were like walking from the washing machine back to your room, you could hang it over your finger or over your shoulder and walk like cool, like you're cool. You know,
3: no,
1: like,
3: we used like to pull those off in grade school. Did you do that? Yeah.
1: So there's some things you see every day in life that until about 2 minutes ago, you had no clue what they were for. And now you've learned a little something today. So aren't you glad you hung out with us for a while?
3: I feel so smart.
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1: This is an interesting idea, but it's also one of those things that you just have to look at it and go, well, there's your tax dollars at work. Mm-hmm. Sometimes the government just outthinks themselves on stuff. And I feel like this is one of those situations. The U.S. Navy is looking for people, maybe you, people like you. Maybe you're one of those people that you really love the ocean, and maybe you've got a spare bedroom in your house and you've given it a nautical theme. You know, like it's got some pictures of sailboats and stuff on the wall. Yeah. Maybe a little ship's wheel hanging somewhere. That's not a requirement, but, you know, if that describes you, this might be something you might be interested in, because here's what's happening. The military is getting ready to do some major repairs and renovations to Navy barracks all across the country.
2: Okay.
1: And the problem is they're not sure where they're going to put all the sailors that live in those barracks while these repairs are happening.
2: Oh, interesting dilemma there. Yeah, okay, yeah. I see what you're saying. Yeah.
1: Yes, because it makes too much sense to do one barrack at a time and then put those guys and gals in the nearest hotel or something.
2: Right.
1: No, let's just do them all at once. That's what we're going to displace every person in the Navy that lives in the barracks for an untold amount of time, because they say some of these things need a major overhaul that could take years to complete. Bet. And the Navy says, we're probably going to need somewhere between 8 and 12,000 beds to take care of our personnel while we're revamping their quarters. And they're looking through some options. Some of the things they've looked at as well, we could put them in, you know, temporary housing, apartments or hotels or stuff. Yeah. That's going to get expensive. And you got to cost all these repairs anyway. They're also thinking about utilizing extra space that people like you and me might have, like perhaps you own an RV that you're not using at the moment, or maybe you have a houseboat somewhere that you're not using all the time.
2: And so the RV in your driveway that you use like once every other year.
1: Yeah, and now you can put it to good use by serving your country by letting it house some Navy people while they're in there. They're also looking at maybe doing what they call, this is so government language, prefab modular units. Mm-hmm. That's called the tiny home.
2: Yeah, tiny home, yeah.
1: Like Pancake's dumpster in the Florida Panhandle.
2: Yes.
1: And also they're talking about building what they call temporary man camps.
2: Man camps, you say?
1: Yeah, I'm not staying at the man camp.
2: No, I don't think so. Right.
1: I'll stay at the deer camp, which technically is a man camp.
2: It kind of is.
1: But we don't call it the man camp. Something's not right about that. The Navy says they're doing what they call comprehensive upgrades and significant structural work on these barracks, and it's going to, everybody got to go. Okay. No one can stay. It's not like we're working on one end or slapping a coat of paint on the outside. We may have to tear part of this thing completely down. So nobody can be in here. So we got to find somewhere to put all these people. Now, again, maybe doing them all at once isn't the way to go. not quite the way to do it. I don't know. So I don't know if they're actually going to end up asking private citizens to basically become Airbnbs for the Navy or not. But, you know, if you've got an RV or a houseboat or a spare bedroom or a mother-in-law suite or a nice treehouse that you're not using, I mean, it could have a sailor in it soon. And it's a government contract, so it's going to pay out the wazoo. So, you know, I would think that'd probably be something you might want to look into there. They are talking with what they call private housing operators, which, you know, the rest of us call landlords. I don't know why they got to call it that. But, you know, don't be surprised if you get a call soon from the U.S. Navy saying, hey, man, you got an RV?
2: How would you like a guy with bell bottoms in your basement? What do you say? Right?
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3: Fox News, I'm Gianna Gelosi. It is primary day in five states, but all eyes are on Michigan's Senate primary, where it's a battle of the blue.
4: The highly washed race between Abdul El-Sayed and Representative Haley Stevens pits an establishment Democrat against a progressive challenger. Sayed wants Medicare for all. He's also been more outspoken on Gaza. Stevens, however, is the more moderate of the two.
3: That's Fox's Alex Hogan. President Trump telling Iran it's their last chance to make a deal before the U.S. carries out a far more punishing military operation. operation. Meantime,
5: a cargo ship off the coast of Oman was hit with an unknown projectile, according to maritime tracking groups. The incident comes as the U.S. naval blockade remains in effect. President Trump posted to Truth Social on Monday, saying, in part, nothing gets through to Iran unless we want it to.
3: That's Fox's Trey Yingst. 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
12: weather. Rain chances ticked up just a little bit now through midweek. It won't be this morning. It'll be the second part of the day, especially mid to late afternoon through this evening. This morning, a mix of clouds and clear sky, maybe some patchy fog. Later, about 90 with the storm threat, feeling like the upper 90s, so the humidity stays. Chance of a shower, thunder shower early tonight, 70. Likely showers and thunderstorms tomorrow afternoon. From the Weather Channel, Ray Staging.
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1: Hey y'all, I'm Emily Ann Roberts, and it's time for Music City Meg with Broadway and Friends.
2: It's bound to happen, right? I mean, you start getting sponsors when you get really big and popular, and that's exactly what's happening with Ella Langley. She's partnered up with Shiner Beer for a signature dandelion honey kolsch. There you have it. Are you drinking it, guys?
3: Honey what?
4: What?
2: Is it Kolsch? K-O-L. You guys know I don't really drink. K-O-L-S-C-H. Kolsch. Kolsch. Yeah, Kolsch.
4: Never heard of that.
3: Mm. Huh. No, honey, I haven't. Kolsch. I haven't had one. I tend to stay away from the IPAs. No, I'm not a...
4: The only thing I drink that ends in S-C-H is Busch. Yeah. That's what I drink.
3: I'm not really a beer drinker. In fact, I bet you it's been 10 years since I even sipped on a beer.
4: No kidding. I'm
3: a rum and coke dude.
4: Yeah, he'll have one of those.
2: Oh, I do like that, yeah.
3: Yeah.
2: Well, let me tell you, a Kolsch is a crisp, bright, and refreshing hybrid beer that originated in Cologne, Germany. Mm. It's both ales and lagers. All right, moving on. Can we talk about Jason Aldean again for a minute here? Remember when he dropped that song, Try That in a Small Town?
3: Mm-hmm.
2: And there was a lot of controversy around it, but they were pushing through and they stood by everything that they said. The band backed him up. Well, I guess that there were some people on the road with him that were trash-talking him behind his back, and Jason was not going to have it. Take a listen.
5: When you're riding around on a tour bus that I'm paying for you, and I'm feeding you three meals a day every day and a paycheck, and you're out there on those buses in our catering, and you're bad-mouthing me and our crew, like, you gotta sure. go.
3: Dang right you gotta go.
2: I mean, don't bite the hand to feed you. Go.
3: Yeah.
2: Right.
3: Bye. See ya. So long.
2: Bye, boy, bye. That's about how that works. But this was pretty cool. Happened over the weekend. Zac Brown Band performing to a sold-out crowd at Fenway Park. 37,000 people, y'all. 37,000. And this happened.
6: And tonight we're going to do something even Jimmy would say is crazy. I'm buying every single person here a cruise for two people on the boat. Every single person here gets a cruise for themselves and a loved one to go on the boat. This is the biggest giveaway in history, ladies and gentlemen. It's here tonight at Fenway Park.
4: On what boat?
2: It was an Oprah Winfrey moment. It's a Jimmy Buffett Margaritaville cruise. And Margaritaville has been sponsoring Zac Brown Band's tour. And his on this new boat that's coming out, Zac actually has a bar on it. So part of this big promotion is everybody who was at that show this weekend, they got a special code and they get to bring a guest and go on this cruise for free.
4: What?
2: It was an Oprah Winfrey moment for sure.
4: Yeah,
2: you
4: is,
2: get
4: yeah.
2: a cruise and
4: yeah.
2: you get a cruise.
3: $42 million.
2: Guaranteed.
3: No, that's
2: right?
3: No, that's legit.
2: Is that what it was?
3: $42 million was the value of the 37,000 ever how many tours or cruises that Zac gave away.
4: And
3: that
4: where
3: night.
4: Were they?
3: In Chicago.
2: They're at Fenway Park.
3: Fenway Park.
2: No, Fenway Park, Boston. Yeah, so
4: Boston,
2: listen though.
4: Well, they're at Fenway Park. Probably there were only like 10 people there that weren't drunk and didn't hear it, so probably they're only going to have to give away like 10 cruises.
2: You're not wrong.
4: Yeah.
2: You're not wrong.
3: All right.
2: But, I mean, that's 74,000 people, like, because each one of them gets to bring a guest.
3: Yeah.
2: 74,000. Woo.
3: Yeah.
4: That's crazy.
3: $42 million. That's a lot. All right, we'll get more out of Nashville tomorrow. Come on back. Thank you, Meg.
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7: When the clouds roll in and the rain begins to fall.
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1: Listen, if you've been with us for a while, you've probably heard us talk about Edwin Castro. He pops up in a story a couple times a year at least. And about, I think it was 2, maybe 3 years ago, he was in it for a while because he won the biggest Powerball jackpot.
2: The $2 billion one, wasn't it?
1: Yeah, the $2 billion one that he won. And, you know, the next day, he went and picked up his big check. You know, you got to get your picture taken with the big check. And he didn't bother hiding his identity. He's like, I'm Edwin Castro,
2: I'm
1: a billionaire.
2: Yeah.
1: And then the next day, he went to Florida and got arrested because he got in a bar fight in Florida.
2: And that wasn't the first time.
1: Oh, no. He got, after that, I don't even remember what the second thing he got arrested for. But he's been to jail 2 or 3 times since he won this lottery.
2: Yeah. Uh-huh.
1: And he said when he won the lottery, to his credit, the first thing he said he was going to do was buy his mama a house, which he did.
2: If you got to do that.
1: And I got to give it to Edwin. He's really blown our pool completely up because none of us thought he'd have a dime after about 18 months.
2: Right.
1: Because he just struck us as the kind of person that was going to buy everybody he knew a house and cars and, you know, all that good stuff.
2: And he's been to jail 3 or 4 times.
1: And he's been to jail 3 times. Right. So he's probably got a bail bondsman and an attorney on retainer would be my guess.
2: Yeah.
1: But I got to tell you, because, you know, we've had quite a few laughs at the expense of Edwin Castro. But if this is accurate, and I have no reason to believe it's not, it looks like Edwin might be trying to turn his life around a little bit, D.
2: Really?
1: I'm actually kind of proud of Edwin over this. Here's what he did. He sunk $10 million so far into his hometown of Altadena because there was a huge wildfire. You may have seen it on the news. It was called the Eaton Fire. That's not eating from the South. It's Eaton, E-A-T-O-N. And a bunch of people lost their homes. So Edwin went in and bought 15 lots. Paid $10 million for 15 lots and is going to build a single family home on every one of those lots and give it to the people who lost their homes for free rather than turning them into rentals.
2: Come on, Edwin, way to go, man.
1: Going to give them a house. Yeah. That's some Dolly Parton stuff right there, man.
2: Yeah, it is. Right.
1: That's impressive. Two of the homes are already being built. They started building them back in May. And he's also building 3 more properties that he's going to be giving to some housing foundation. I don't know what that is, but he's going to donate it to them. And so look at Edwin Castro.
2: That's great.
1: From jail in Florida to being a genuine philanthropist.
2: He's right up there with Dolly, and he's not one of the biggest boobs up there anymore.
1: Well, here's the thing. I think, blind squirrel nut, that kind of thing.
2: Yeah, I got you.
1: There's a pretty good chance Edwin's going back to jail at some point. But hopefully he will do more good things like this before he does. Actually, hopefully he'll do good things like this and never go back to jail again. But he's going
2: back to jail. It might not be too bad to be in the lockup where Edwin ever shows up because, you know, as soon as he gets in there, it's honey buns for everybody.
1: No doubt. Yeah. Snacks are on me, boys. Everything's good.
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3: Good morning in the news center. I'm Nolan Hyatt. The City of Rome's Landmarking Committee is recommending 3 sites to be added as local landmarks. David Crowder reports.
4: After discussion during the committee's July meeting regarding sites for consideration, David Mitchell moved to landmark the Fairbanks Manufacturing Facility located on North Division Street. Fairbanks is one of, if not the oldest, manufacturing facilities in Rome. The motion also included the landmarking of the Robert Redden Footbridge near the confluence of the Etowah and Oostenaula Rivers. This is the 50th anniversary of the Robert Redden Footbridge, and it also stands as the first rails-to-trails bridge in Georgia. Finally, the motion included landmarking for the Broadus Coker Bridge in North Rome. The bridge spans the Southern Railroad at Calhoun Avenue and was an important structure for transportation in that area. The vote to approve the motion was unanimous. David Crowder, WRGA News.
3: For more information, visit WRGANews.com.
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11: Northwest Georgia weather.
12: Placement will be tough, but we're thinking between today and tomorrow, probably getting showers and thunderstorms for everybody's backyard. If not, you may be in the minority. Right now, the chances do look a little bit better. Cloud sunshine otherwise with some patchy morning fog. This afternoon, about 90, heat index in the upper 90s with that storm threat. A shower, thunder shower early tonight, overnight low 70. More storms tomorrow afternoon. From the Weather Channel, Ray Staging.

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1: That's a sweet thought, T, that you might have figured out what happened to our missing cat, but I don't believe that's the situation here, but, and I'll tell you why. I mean, I think I know why this particular cat was stolen. And not my cat. Yeah. My cat just ran away, but this cat was stolen, and I think I know why the guy did it, and you're going to have to lean on me and Pancake for a minute.
2: Okay.
1: Because you know that we both have history in the pizza business.
2: Yeah, you do.
3: Yeah, pizza delivery, too.
1: Yes, we both worked for Domino's Pizza back in the day, and Mitch's dad owned a chain of pizza restaurants.
3: Well, he's VP of operations for
1: We got experience in the world of pizza, so you tell me, Mitch, if I'm off base on this.
3: All right.
1: Couple in Canada said last week they ordered a pizza from Domino's Pizza. They got the whole thing on the Ring doorbell camera. Mm-hmm. The guy shows up to deliver the pizza. He gives him their pizza. I don't know if they paid in advance or if they paid him at the door. That's kind of beside the point. But as they were, he shut the door. He's leaving, right? He's got his little pizza bag under one arm, heading back to the car.
2: Sure.
1: Stops at the edge of the porch, picks up their cat. takes the cat. His name's Dwight, by the way, not the pizza guy, the cat.
3: Right. The cat's name's Dwight.
1: Dwight is the cat. He picks Dwight up under his other arm.
2: Dwight's like, what?
1: And puts Dwight in his car and just drives away.
2: Uh-uh.
1: He took the cat right off the front porch. Now, the family immediately called Domino's because they were like, well, Dwight is not an outside cat, but occasionally he sits on the front porch, and they went to let him in and he wasn't there anymore.
2: Right.
1: So they looked on the Ring doorbell and they were like, well, dadgum, the pizza took it. So they called Domino's, and Domino's connected the driver, and the guy, this is what the driver told his boss at Domino's. Hey, man, I thought that cat was a stray, so I picked it up to save it. Well, they were like, well, then where's Dwight? And he goes, oh, I drove about 6 miles down the road and stopped and put him out.
3: Abandoned him. That is why you should always tip the pizza guy.
1: Ding, ding, ding. That is exactly what I
2: okay. All right.
1: Now, the good news is Dwight is back home.
2: Oh,
1: he's safe.
2: Good.
1: Everything's fine.
2: That's good.
1: And they're still working on maybe getting some charges pressed against this guy for stealing Dwight. It never said a word in the story about whether or not they tipped him, but I guarantee you he didn't get no tip.
3: I promise you.
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1: Hey, I'm pretty proud of us, man. First day back from vacation. Yeah. We haven't broken a single thing.
2: I'm telling you, we went right through it.
1: To the best of my knowledge, we don't have to go to the HR department.
2: Mm-mm.
1: I mean, Pancake's not here. I don't know if those things are connected or not, but Pancake's
2: could
1: not
2: be.
1: I mean, I don't know. But you know what? I enjoyed it so much, we're going to come back again and do it tomorrow. How about that? We're going to do this again. So, but here's the thing. Before we go, we didn't forget about this while we were on vacation, because this is important stuff. We don't ever like to leave the show without making sure that you know that we are taking something with us, because we want you to have a takeaway from every show. Right. So we feel like we should have one too. So let's find out what we got today. T-Wall, what's your biggest takeaway from the show today, man?
2: Well, we did that little break, and I'm just thinking about if I wrote my own wedding vows back in the day, it probably would have ended like, and till death do us part. Do you hear what I'm saying to you? I have a way out of this. Are you getting me? Are you getting me? Are you hearing me here? What I'm saying? Okay, I just want you to understand what I'm saying to you here.
1: That would have been, I'm not sure how that would have worked out for you, man. If only you had known.
2: Yep.
1: Here's my takeaway from the show today. It's something I think is important, and I want to go back to this again. And I'm not picking on the cat people of the world. I just want you to be safe, right?
2: Right.
1: That's what I want. So the next time you're sitting on your couch and you got your little kitty cat.

0: you're like, oh, he loves me so much, and this is great. I love having this cat. I just want you to remember that a couple minutes before you came in, little Fifi was up in the window looking outside, and he was doing this. Yeah, you just remember that. He's planning to kill you. He may not ever do it, but he's planning it, so you'll know. 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
0: Now, normally we would ask Pancake a question, and he would rattle off a few things, but he's not here today, so we're just going to cut right to the chase and go, T-Wall, do you have any words of wisdom for us as we depart?
1: Yeah, don't do anything dumb.
0: Too late for that. We'll see you back here tomorrow. Have a great day. God bless you.
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4: 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I'm John Thayer. Before the trade deadline yesterday, the Atlanta Braves made a couple of moves, adding to the pitching staff as they acquired left-handed reliever Brent Suter from the Angels. In exchange, the Braves sent Nacho Alvarez Jr. to the Angels. The Atlanta Braves also sent catcher Joey Bart to the Chicago White Sox. After a day off yesterday, the Braves are back in action tonight. They'll play at home against the Marlins. Grant Holmes will start at Truist Park. He's 6-4 with a 3.88 ERA. The Braves are currently 67-45. They've won five consecutive games entering the series. First preseason game of the NFL is Thursday night. It's the Hall of Fame game between the Cardinals and the Panthers. 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
11: Rain chances ticked up just a little bit now through midweek. It won't be this morning. It'll be the second part of the day, especially mid to late afternoon through this evening. This morning, a mix of clouds and clear sky, maybe some patchy fog. Later, about 90 with the storm threat, feeling like the upper 90s, so the humidity stays. Chance of a shower, thunder shower early tonight, 70. Likely showers and thunderstorms tomorrow afternoon. From the Weather Channel, Ray Staging.

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7: Northwest Georgia weather.
8: Typical summertime weather with scattered afternoon storms around, probably through midweek, probably beyond that. But for the sake of this conversation, we'll go through tomorrow with scattered storms around each afternoon. Morning hours may have some patchy fog. Today we'll reach about 90 degrees, and it'll feel like the upper 90s. Tonight with a storm threat early, then we'll drop back to the upper 60s to 70, and the likely storms tomorrow afternoon. From the Weather Channel, Ray Stajic.

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7: Northwest Georgia weather.
8: Rain chances ticked up just a little bit now through midweek. It won't be this morning. It'll be the second part of the day, especially mid to late afternoon through this evening. This morning, a mix of clouds and clear sky. Maybe some patchy fog. Later, about 90 with the storm threat, feeling like the upper 90s, so the humidity stays. Chance of a shower, thunder shower early tonight, 70. Likely showers and thunderstorms tomorrow afternoon. From the Weather Channel, race staging.

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1: Gold continues to hover at historically high levels.
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4: Northwest Georgia weather.
5: Typical summertime weather with scattered afternoon storms around, probably through midweek, probably beyond that. But for the sake of this conversation, we'll go through tomorrow with scattered storms around each afternoon. Morning hours may have some patchy fog. Today we'll reach about 90 degrees, and it'll feel like the upper 90s. Tonight with a storm threat early, and then we'll drop back to the upper 60s to 70, and the likely storms tomorrow afternoon. From the Weather Channel, Ray Staging.

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4: When the clouds roll in and the rain begins to fall.
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4: Northwest Georgia weather.
5: Typical summertime weather with scattered afternoon storms around, probably through midweek, probably beyond that. But for the sake of this conversation, we'll go through tomorrow with scattered storms around each afternoon. Morning hours may have some patchy fog. Today we'll reach about 90 degrees, and it'll feel like the upper 90s. Tonight with a storm threat early, and then we'll drop back to the upper 60s to 70, and the likely storms tomorrow afternoon. From the Weather Channel, Ray Staging.

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5: Northwest Georgia.
6: Typical summertime weather with scattered afternoon storms around, probably through midweek, probably beyond that. But for the sake of this conversation, we'll go through tomorrow with scattered storms around each afternoon. Morning hours may have some patchy fog. Today we'll reach about 90 degrees, and it'll feel like the upper 90s. Tonight with a storm threat early, and then we'll drop back to the upper 60s to 70, and the likely storms tomorrow afternoon. From the Weather Channel, Ray Staging.
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6: Northwest Georgia weather. Typical summertime weather with scattered afternoon storms around, probably through midweek, probably beyond that. But for the sake of this conversation, we'll go through tomorrow with scattered storms around each afternoon. Morning hours may have some patchy fog. Today we'll reach about 90 degrees, and it'll feel like the upper 90s. Tonight with a storm threat early, and then we'll drop back to the upper 60s to 70, and the likely storms tomorrow afternoon. From the Weather Channel, Race Staging.

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3: When the clouds roll in and the rain begins to fall,
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12: Storms already starting to pop up across Northwest Georgia, and more will develop as we head through the afternoon. 89 are high this afternoon. Heat index values reaching 97, dodging showers and storms. Storms will fade away tonight, lows tonight near 70. And we're dodging storms Wednesday and Thursday with highs both days near 90. Richard DeWedding at the Weather Channel.

Little girl used to swing right there. I still see her pink bow and her brown hair. She's in the big city now, but she still calls home.

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8: Northwest Georgia weather.
9: Typical summertime weather with scattered afternoon storms around, probably through midweek, probably beyond that. But for the sake of this conversation, we'll go through tomorrow with scattered storms around each afternoon. Morning hours may have some patchy fog. Today we'll reach about 90 degrees, and it'll feel like the upper 90s. Tonight with a storm threat early, and then we'll drop back to the upper 60s to 70, and the likely storms tomorrow afternoon. From the Weather Channel, Ray Stajic.

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3: Northwest Georgia weather.
4: Storms already starting to pop up across Northwest Georgia, and more will develop as we head through the afternoon. 89 are high this afternoon. Heat index values reaching 97, dodging showers and storms. Storms will fade away tonight. Lows tonight near 70. And we're dodging storms Wednesday and Thursday with highs both days near 90. Richard DeWedding at the Weather Channel.

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3: 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Brothers utilizes a variety of cameras, including panoramic, large format, and pinhole cameras, to capture his images on rare infrared films. This exhibition shows 17 large-scale black and white photographs, several of which will be shown for the first time. These striking images transform familiar scenes into something new and captivating. 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
6: Northwest Georgia weather.
7: Storms already starting to pop up across Northwest Georgia, and more will develop as we head through the afternoon. 89 are high this afternoon. Heat index values reaching 97, dodging showers and storms. Storms will fade away tonight. Lows tonight near 70. And we're dodging storms Wednesday and Thursday with highs both days near 90. Richard DeWedding at the Weather Channel.

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5: Northwest Georgia weather.
6: Storms already starting to pop up across Northwest Georgia, and more will develop as we head through the afternoon. 89 are high this afternoon. Heat index values reaching 97, dodging showers and storms. Storms will fade away tonight, lows tonight near 70. And we're dodging storms Wednesday and Thursday with highs both days near 90. Richard DeWedding at the Weather Channel.
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7: Northwest Georgia weather.
8: Storms already starting to pop up across Northwest Georgia, and more will develop as we head through the afternoon. 89 are high this afternoon. Heat index values reaching 97, dodging showers and storms. Storms will fade away tonight. Lows tonight near 70. And we're dodging storms Wednesday and Thursday with highs both days near 90. Richard DeWedding at the Weather Channel.

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10: Rain chances on the way up through Wednesday, staying warm to hot and humid. There could be a widely scattered storm or two around tonight. Any storm that does develop could have some locally heavy rain. Lows around 70. A much better chance of showers and storms after 2 p.m. on Wednesday. Some of the storms could have downpours, maybe some gusty winds, a high of 89. Heat index levels could approach 100. I'm meteorologist Mark Thibodeau from the Weather Channel.

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6: Northwest Georgia weather.
7: Keep the umbrella handy at times the rest of the week. A few widely scattered storms around as we head through the evening and night. Any storm could have brief heavy rain, a low near 70. And then after about 2 p.m. on Wednesday, there's a good chance of showers and storms, hotter and more humid, highs up to 89. Heat index levels could approach 100. Some storms could have heavy downpours and maybe some frequent lightning. I'm meteorologist Mark Thibodeau from the Weather Channel.

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8: Northwest Georgia weather.
9: Rain chances on the way up through Wednesday, staying warm to hot and humid. There could be a widely scattered storm or two around tonight. Any storm that does develop could have some locally heavy rain, lows around 70. A much better chance of showers and storms after 2 p.m. on Wednesday. Some of the storms could have downpours, maybe some gusty winds, a high of 89. Heat index levels could approach 100. I'm meteorologist Mark Thibodeau from the Weather Channel.

I saw the old man's face. Front page obituary. He was a millionaire. He left his fortune to some guy he barely knew. His kids were mad as hell.

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6: Northwest Georgia weather.
7: Keep the umbrella handy at times the rest of the week. A few widely scattered storms around as we head through the evening and night. Any storm could have brief heavy rain, a low near 70. And then after about 2 p.m. on Wednesday, there's a good chance of showers and storms. Hotter and more humid. Highs up to 89. Heat index levels could approach 100. Some storms could have heavy downpours and maybe some frequent lightning. I'm meteorologist Mark Thibodeau from the Weather Channel.

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1: Northwest Georgia weather.
7: Rain chances on the way up through Wednesday, staying warm to hot and humid. There could be a widely scattered storm or two around tonight. Any storm that does develop could have some locally heavy rain. Lows around 70. A much better chance of showers and storms after 2 p.m. on Wednesday. Some of the storms could have downpours, maybe some gusty winds, a high of 89. Heat index levels could approach 100. I'm meteorologist Mark Thibodeau from the Weather Channel.

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8: Northwest Georgia weather.
9: Keep the umbrella handy at times the rest of the week. A few widely scattered storms around as we head through the evening and night. Any storm could have brief heavy rain, a low near 70. And then after about 2 p.m. on Wednesday, there's a good chance of showers and storms, hotter and more humid, highs up to 89. Heat index levels could approach 100. Some storms could have heavy downpours and maybe some frequent lightning. I'm meteorologist Mark Thibodeau from the Weather Channel.

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2: See a good chance of showers and storms overnight, a low dropping down to 70. Showers and thunderstorms are likely as we head through Wednesday. Some of the storms could have locally heavy rain, a high of 88. Feels like temps could approach 97. Wednesday night, some widely scattered thunderstorms, otherwise just a few clouds, a low near 70. And showers and storms look likely as we head into Thursday. Some locally heavy rain, again the story, a high of 90. I'm meteorologist Mark Thibodeau from the Weather Channel.

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7: Northwest Georgia weather.
8: We'll see a chance of showers and thunderstorms around for the overnight hours, a low dropping down to 70 degrees. Showers and storms are likely again on Wednesday with the same general setup. Some storms could have gusty downpours, frequent lightning, a high of 88. Heat index levels could approach 97. Areas of rain and thunder are likely Thursday as well. Some stronger storms again possible, a high of 90. My meteorologist Mark Thibodeau from the Weather Channel.

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3: Northwest Georgia weather.
5: We'll see a good chance of showers and storms overnight, a low dropping down to 70. Showers and thunderstorms are likely as we head through Wednesday. Some of the storms could have locally heavy rain, a high of 88. Feels like temps could approach 97. Wednesday night, some widely scattered thunderstorms, otherwise just a few clouds, a low near 70. And showers and storms look likely as we head into Thursday. Some locally heavy rain, again the story, a high of 90. I'm meteorologist Mark Thibodeau from the Weather Channel.

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6: Northwest Georgia weather.
7: We'll see a chance of showers and thunderstorms around for the overnight hours, a low dropping down to 70 degrees. Showers and storms are likely again on Wednesday with the same general setup. Some storms could have gusty downpours, frequent lightning, a high of 88. Heat index levels could approach 97. Areas of rain and thunder are likely Thursday as well. Some stronger storms again possible, a high of 90. I'm meteorologist Mark Thibodeau from the Weather Channel.